0: fabrication units. The scheme also includes provisions to further strengthen the ATMP and OSAT industry, which has already gained momentum in India with 10 units already established.
1: Us industry ko aur aage badhane ke liye bhi isme pravdhan.
2: The minister said the cabinet also cleared the mobile phone manufacturing scheme with a budgetary outlay of 62,500 crore rupees aimed at scaling up domestic mobile phone production, deepening local value addition and strengthening India's position as a global electronics manufacturing hub. The cabinet also gave a nod to two multi-tracking projects covering four districts across Odisha and Jharkhand, expanding the Indian Railways network by about 145 kilometers. It also approved the National Investment Policy for Urea 2026 for Atmanirbhar Bharat. The Railway Ministry has launched a new beta version of Indian Railway Catering and Tourism Corporation IRCTC website to make train ticket booking simpler and more user-friendly. The IRCTC has made four major improvements in this new beta version. First, it does not have unnecessary captchas, pop-ups, flashing graphics or other distracting elements. Second, passengers can view seat availability across all classes. Third, it offers a faster checkout process, significantly reducing the number of steps required to book tickets. And fourth, the website will now save passengers' details, making repeat bookings easier. The website can be accessed at www.irctc.co.in/e-ticket. Delhi's iconic Red Fort complex has been closed to the public till the 80th Independence Day celebrations on the 15th of August. An order in this regard has been issued by the Archaeological Survey of India, ASI, in view of the ongoing preparations for the Independence Day celebrations at the complex. A senior ASI official said that such orders are issued every year ahead of Independence Day. The first international flight service from Madhya Pradesh has been launched. Chief Minister Dr. Mohan Yadav flagged off the first direct flight from Indore to Abu Dhabi, the capital of the United Arab Emirates. This is Akashwani giving you the news. For quick news updates round the clock, follow us on our X handle at EIR News Alerts. And for details of these stories and more, log on to our website www.newsoneir.gov.in and download the News on EIR app. World-famous Rath Yatra of Lord Jagannath and his two siblings, elder brother Lord Balbhadra and younger sister Devi Subhadra, will begin today at Puri in Odisha. During the annual festival of Rath Yatra, Lord Jagannath and his two siblings give darshan to the public in the chariots and visit Gundicha Temple, revered as the maternal aunt's abode of Lord Jagannath. Lakhs of devotees from across the country and abroad have converged to witness the divine procession of the Holy Trinity. Our correspondent has filed this report.
3: Jai Jagannath, Jai Jagannath, Jai Jagannath. With the first rays of dawn illuminating the sacred Badadanda of Puri, an ocean of devotion is enveloping the pilgrim city as Lord Jagannath, Lord Balabhadra, Devi Subhadra and Lord Sudarshan are embarking on their annual sojourn to the Sri Gundicha temple, revered as the maternal aunt's abode of the sibling deities. Despite heavy rain lashing Puri since early morning, lakhs of devotees are remaining undeterred, patiently and anxiously waiting ceremonial Pahandi Vijay of the Holy Trinity to their respective chariots. The ceremonial Chhera Pahara ritual will thereafter be performed by Gajapati Maharaja of Puri Divya Singh Dev atop the three magnificently adorned chariots Nandi Ghosa, Taladhwaja and Devi Dalana before devotees begin pulling them along the grand road amid reverberating chants of Jai Jagannath. Prakash Das, Akashwani News, Puri.
2: In Jharkhand, the annual Rath Yatra is being celebrated across the state today with traditional fervour and devotion. More from our correspondent.
4: Religious rituals began early this morning at the historic Jagannathpur temple in Dhurwa, Ranchi. After the deities are ceremonially placed on the chariot in the afternoon, the Rath Yatra will commence for Mausi Bari at 5:01 p.m. The district administration has deployed extensive security arrangements, including CCTV surveillance and a large number of security personnel across the fairgrounds.

Meanwhile in Hazaribagh, ISKCON will conduct the Rath Yatra on a 40-foot technologically advanced chariot developed by the support of IIT experts, while a cultural troupe from Kolkata will present special performances. In Koti, the local subdivisional administration reviewed security arrangements yesterday for the historic Rath Mela in the Bundu Panch Pargana region. Special traffic diversions have also been put in place at major Jagannath temples across the state. Mahvish Rahman, Akashwani News, Ranchi.

0: The 149th Rath Yatra of Lord Jagannath also commenced today in Gujarat from the 400-year-old Jagannath Temple in the Jamalpur area of Ahmedabad amid tight security. Devotees in large numbers have thronged the temple premises to catch a glimpse of the deity. As per the century-old tradition, the annual Rath Yatra is held on the occasion of Ashadh Shukla Dwitiya, the second day of the bright half of the Ashadh month. More from our correspondent.
1: In Ahmedabad, the century-old tradition of annual Rath Yatra of Lord Jagannath is being celebrated today with immense religious fervor and gaiety on the auspicious occasion of Ashadh Shukla Dwitiya. Earlier this morning, Union Home Minister Amit Shah participated in the Mangala Aarti at a historic Jagannath temple and sought blessings of the Almighty. Following this, Chief Minister Bhupendra Patel performed the symbolic Pahind Vidhi, cleansing of chariot route with a golden broom, and officially flagged off the procession. The majestic chariot of Lord Jagannath, Brother Balbhadra and Sister Subhadra are moving along the traditional 16-kilometer route, accompanied by dozens of akhadas, bhajan mandalis and vibrant folk dance troupes. Aparna Khund, Akashwani News, Ahmedabad.
0: President Draupadi Murmu, Prime Minister Narendra Modi and Union Home Minister Amit Shah have extended greetings to countrymen on this sacred occasion of Jagannath Rath Yatra. President Murmu said, "This sacred union of the Lord and the devotees is an unparalleled and a deeply emotional moment." Prime Minister Modi described the Rath Yatra as a radiant expression of India's timeless spiritual and cultural heritage. The Union Home Minister also said, "The world-famous Jagannath Rath Yatra is a symbol of unwavering faith, trust and devotion." In Kerala, the hill shrine of Sabarimala will be open today for the monthly pujas. The temple will be open for darshan from this evening until the 21st of this month. Pilgrims will be allowed entry only through the virtual queue system to avoid overcrowding. The United States has said that it has launched new wave of strikes on Iran aimed at protecting vessels in the Strait of Hormuz. U.S. military said it completed a second wave of strikes on Iran yesterday that were aimed at degrading Tehran's ability to target vessels in the Strait of Hormuz. We have a report.
2: U.S. President Donald Trump is weighing options to expand the U.S. military operation to loosen Tehran's grip on the critical waterway. Air defenses were activated in Tehran and residents were awoken by a loud explosion. It came after Iran claimed it has struck U.S. military targets in the region, including in Bahrain and Kuwait. On the other hand, U.S. military said it has disabled an empty oil tanker sailing toward Kerg Island, an economic lifeline for Iran. It marks the first vessel disabled since the U.S. naval blockade went back into effect. Meanwhile, Iranian Foreign Ministry spokesperson said Tehran has no plans for negotiations with the US. With Vishal's report, Chirag Jha, Akashwani News, Delhi.
0: And now moving on to the world of sports. In football, defending champions Argentina defeated England 2-1 in the second semi-final at Atalanta Stadium in USA to set up the title clash of the FIFA World Cup against Spain. The first half ended goalless, but Anthony Gordon scored the opening goal for England in the 55th minute. Argentina's Enzo Fernandez equalised in the 85th minute and Lautaro Martinez struck in the 90th minute to complete a dramatic 2-1 comeback victory for Argentina. And in men's cricket, second one-day international of the three-match series between India and England will be played at Sophia Gardens in Cardiff today. The match will start at 5:30 p.m. Indian time. And now for a look at today's newspapers, it's over to Shagun Chopra.
3: Thank you, Anuja. All the dailies have noticed the India-UK historic FTA coming into effect, setting a new path, and also the cabinet clearing major projects pushing for semiconductor chips and mobile phone production. Iran threatens regional oil blockade over U.S. sanctions is a headline in

the car festival of the Lord of Lords, that is Lord Jagannatha, and he undertakes this annual journey of his to his birthplace, which lies roughly at a place called the Srigundicha temple, which lies at a distance of now about a kilometer or two from the Sanctum Sanctorum, that is Sri Khetra, or Sri Mandira, which is the Sanctum Sanctorum in Puri, as I said. And he undertakes this journey, this holy journey, along with his divine siblings, that is his elder brother, Lord Balarama, or Balabhadra as he is known, and sister goddess Devi, who is also called Ekanamsa Subhadra, every year. This is an annual trip the Lord undertakes by literally climbing down from his jeweled altar in the Sanctorum in order to climb the respective cars which are lying all set for the journey. Lord Jagannath's car is known as Nandi Ghosha. It is monkey crested because literally Lord Hanuman stays there at the top of the or the crest of the car, and that is why it is monkey crested. And his car is attired in red and blue clothes. In the middle, that is right in front of us, all the three cars are already ready to go on their annual pilgrimage, as I said, annual sacred journey, as I said, to the birthplace of the Lords. In the middle, we find the car of Devi Subhadra, Devi Ekanamsa Subhadra, which is attired in red and black. And her car happens to be lotus crested. It is in the crest we can find a lotus, while Lord Balabhadra's car, which lies to the right of Devi Subhadra's car, it is palm crested, or Tala Dhwaja as it is known, and it is attired in clothes of red and green, Lohita Sabuja as it is known in Hindi. So as I was telling you, this annual tryst of the Lord is undertaken to the Lord's birthplace at Srigundicha, which lies roughly a kilometer or two away from his earthly residence at Sri Mandira, which is, as I told you, called the Sanctum Sanctorum. The divine siblings are duly accompanied in this journey by Lord Sudarsana, who happens to be the divine caretaker of Lord Jagannatha, who is said to be Lord Shatrughna in the Treta Yuga. This short journey at one time, because as I told you, the journey is for a kilometer or two, it was made longer at one time because of an intervening river. The river's name was Malini. And because of the presence of the river, it was necessary that six cars used to be made for the smooth passes of the Lord's chariots, or the cars to and fro. Because three cars used to ferry the Lords to the river, and there would be another three cars waiting for the Lords to be climbing those, so that they could go to their birthplace. Now we feel loaded and obliged today to bring before you an eyewitness account of this mega spiritual event, as I told you, this pious morning, which has been slightly dampened by an intermittent rain, as I told you, because the climatic condition has been very wet conditions here in Puri. But that has not dampened the zeal of the lakhs and millions of devotees who have literally come from all over India. And this car festival of the Lords

0: is unparalleled in the whole world, because this car festival of the lords of the Purushottama Kshetra or Puri is undertaken annually. And on this day, which is literally Ashada Shukla Dutiya, or the second day of the bright fortnight of the month of Ashada, that falls in the English calendar wise in the months of June or July every year. And the cars go to the Janmabedi, or the birthplace of the lords. Now, ladies and gentlemen, my brothers and sisters, let me tell you that it was Karl Marx, the famous philosopher, who had said that religion is the opiate of the masses. One should come to Puri on the Rath Jatra day to know how intoxicated man can be to participate in this annual event. Because no other intoxication perhaps has a stronger pull on man than religion. Because as all of us know, man can do the worst of things. In fact, there is nothing he cannot do when it is a question of safeguarding the interest of his woman or that of his God, or in other words, his religion. The Rath Jatra of Lord Jagannatha is a classic case in point, which pulls millions from all over the world. In fact, these devotees of all saints and callers, for whom everything merges today into one event, that is the car festival, one Lord, that is the Jagannatha and his siblings, and also his caretaker, Lord Sudarsana, and one place, which happens to be Sri Khetra Puri today. This annual let go for countless millions of devotees from all over the globe is in keeping with the faith that Lord Almighty Jagannatha is the ultimate healer or the redeemer of mankind. A single cure-all or panacea who can steer mankind through assaults of the worst kind, and is the only truth that can never falter. Be it external aggression, as you know, Puri Sri Mandir has been under siege of countless aggressors from outside, for which Rath Jatra has not been held in its centuries-old tradition for nearly 155 years. Or even the recent pandemics like Corona also, they also have not been deterrent in the passage of the cars, in this annual sacred passage of the cars to the birthplace of the lords. In fact, so strong is the faith of the Odias. And let me tell you, we Odias are a proud race, proud of our ancestry. And we have a very honorable pride in our Lord, or in the cult of Jagannatha, which is inextricably mixed with Odia pride. And this rolls on unabated even today, because every Odia, as I know, is prepared to swear by the name of the Lord Jagannath. And for each of them, it can be said that Ashada is the month when the clouds rumble in the sky. In fact, they have been rumbling a bit more since yesterday, and it is predicted that there will be rains for the coming 2 days also. And with this, and promising you to speak more, I am handing over the mic to my fellow commentator, Sri Mohan Majithia ji, to continue with the commentary with Hindi.
1: Dhanyavad, Professor Naik. 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

thronging assemblies of millions of drunken devotees. I want to emphasize, people have to be drunken in order to brave the rains, and I have seen them literally doing the same thing in the scorching heats of summer also. They don't seem to care, because it is their Lord, it is their God, it is their Jagannatha who is going on a journey, and it is they are all bound to follow him in this annual journey to the birthplace of the Lords, which he is promise bound. He has promised Lord Indradumna to do it at least once a year, and that tradition has been continuing for hundreds of years. And you know, they do it in a very spirited way. In fact, so spirited and drunken, the devotees appear. Even this morning of rain-sodden grand streets of Puri, that even the Spanish carnival, which is known for its color and excitement, for its intoxicated behavior of the crowd, will be hardly any match to the interest and enthusiasm that the crowd at Puri show this divine day, this pious morning. Even though the rain gods are not kind today, they continue with their interest unabated, because they have been guaranteed that Lord is playing a divine game today, which guarantees them moksha or redemption of a most assured kind. Because it is their Lord who is believed not only to be the Lord of the Lords, but also a very dear friend, a sturdy solace, and a shelter of the most reliable kind, who they can embrace, they kiss, and they can also caress him. In fact, I was watching a few minutes back the Pahundi BJ, or like my fellow commentator said, the step-by-step arrival of the Lords. Lord Jagannatha, his elder brothers, Lord Balabhadra, and his sister Devi Subhadra, and also the caretaker Sudarsana, who comes the first of things. Even as I was watching the Pahundi BJ, I was seeing the faces of some of the servitors. There seems to be a madness in the cymbals and other instruments, other percussion instruments they have in their hands. And the dance also has a mad ritual about it that is unmistakably there. And nobody who does not see it will not be able to experience what it is. So my request to all of you who are listening to this commentary, please come at least once to Rath Jatra, to see the Rath Jatra of Puri on the Ashad Shukla Ditya day, where the Lord Jagannatha goes with, along with his siblings, to his holy birthplace at Sri Gundicha Mandir. It is called his birthplace because it was Lady Gundicha, the consort of the mythical king Indradumna, to whom goes the credit of having made the gods from out of the logwood which was floating in the ocean. That is why he is called, Lord Jagannatha is called Daru Devata. All the lords are Daru Devatas here. And since Indradumna is the king who literally made it possible for Jagannatha to come in his present avatar. In fact, when we talk of the avatars, there are four yugas which are talked about. In the Satya Yuga, there was Nrsimha or Vishnu. While in the Treta, there was Lord Sri Rama. In the Dwapara, it was Lord Sri Krishna. While in the Kali, it is Lord Jagannatha. So as I was telling you, my dear sisters and brothers, the occasion turns unbelievably poetic. For everyone here does strongly believe that to every desperate call from the below, through the parched lands, the mute hills and dales, for mercy, suffering as everyone does from a torturous summer sun,

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1: As I was telling you, this annual Yatra of the Lords entails mythology, history and folk belief of the rarest of rare cult, that is the cult of Jagannatha. In fact, there are so many books written on different rituals which are performed almost round the year in order to celebrate the different functions which are webbed round the worship of Lord Jagannatha, that it will not be possible to talk about all of them here at one go. But suffice it to say that the most adored and loved deity, that is Lord Jagannatha, happens to be a Lord whose inception itself is a triumph of human endeavor in its eternal search for redemption or fulfillment. And as my fellow commentator has been telling you, the Pahundi BJ, the process is on. The lords come one by one. In fact, there are two types of Pahundis: Chhera Pahundi or Gothi Pahundi. Gothi Pahundi is said to be there when the Lord comes one after the other, while when they come back from their birthplace on the Bahuda journey, it is called Gothi Pahundi. So there are two types of Pahundis. Now the first phase of this Pahundi BJ is on, and this Pahundi is not complete because the Lord of the Lords, Jagannatha, is yet to climb his car. Yes, and the other Pahundi I was telling you is Dhadi Pahundi. I'm sorry, I called it Gothi Pahundi. Gothi Pahundi is on the reverse journey, while Dhadi Pahundi happens when the Lords come from the sacred altar or the bejeweled altar to climb their respective cars. And there's the Lord Purushottama, or the Purushottama Khetra as it is known, is full of mythological, antecedents. Goddess Lakshmi is supposed to have described it this way to Yamaraj. She says, I quote, "It resembles like a cone shape voluted towards the right hand side, and the area of the Khetra happens to be about 10 square miles, where about 6 square miles are inside the sea, for which the sea is known as the Tirtharaja. And in this Khetra, that is Srikhetra, there are 8 Lord Shivas. They are Yameshwara, Kapala Mohana, Markandeya, Ishaneshwara, Nilakantha, Khetrapala, Bileshwara and Bateshwara. While there are also 8 goddesses guarding this Khetra, they are Mangala, Alamba, Kalaratri, Marichika, Ardhasini or Ardhasoshini, because he is supposed to have sucked half of the water of the sea deluge when the Srikhetra was in deluge in hoary past. Then there is Chandrarupa, Sarbamangala and Bimala. Bimala happens to be the Khetraswari. Some say that it is Devi Subhadra, who is also Khetra Rakshika. And of course, at the center of this

Tehran retaliates. Two Indian men boxers clinch gold while three bag silver at Asian Under-19 and Under-23 championships in Jakarta. And in men's cricket, second ODI between Indian host England underway in Cardiff. And now the news in detail. India has crossed the 1 billion mark in social protection coverage. In a social media post, Union Labour and Employment Minister Dr. Mansukh Mandaviya said, India's social protection coverage has expanded from 19% in 2015 to 68.4% in 2026, bringing more than 100 crore citizens under the umbrella of social protection framework.

0: in social protection coverage. In a social media post, Union Labour and Employment Minister Dr. Mansukh Mandaviya said, India's social protection coverage has expanded from 19% in 2015 to 68.4% in 2026, bringing more than 100 crore citizens under the umbrella of social protection framework. He said this reflects the Narendra Modi government's commitment to Sabka Saath, Sabka Vikas. India's social protection system has expanded significantly through various welfare programs aimed at providing financial security, healthcare, and food assistance to millions. These initiatives have played a crucial role in improving livelihoods and reducing poverty across the country. Prime Minister Narendra Modi will flag off India's first hydrogen train between Jind and Sonipat at Jind Railway Station tomorrow during his visit to Haryana. Designed, engineered, and integrated in India, the train has been developed using indigenous technology, reflecting the country's growing capabilities in advanced railway engineering. With the introduction of this train, India joins the select group of countries that have operational hydrogen-powered trains. These include Germany, Japan, China, and the US. The train has been designed to run at a speed of 110 km per hour, but on this section, it will operate at a maximum speed of 75 km per hour. More from our correspondent.
1: India's hydrogen train features a 10-coach configuration, making it among the longest hydrogen-powered passenger trains developed so far. It is powered by 3,200 horsepower propulsion system, making it one of the most powerful hydrogen-powered train sets in operation. The train is powered by hydrogen fuel cell technology, which converts hydrogen into electricity to propel the train. The process produces only water vapor as a byproduct, resulting in zero carbon emissions during operation, supporting India's transition to sustainable transport. The train is equipped with multi layer safety systems capable of detecting hydrogen leaks, heat, flames, and smoke. Anand Kumar for Akashvani News, Delhi.
0: Mr. Modi will also launch various development projects worth around 14,700 crore rupees in Jind. He will then travel to Chandigarh, where he will unveil several development projects worth over 6,600 crore rupees. The Prime Minister will thereafter visit Jalandhar in Punjab, where he will launch multiple development projects worth over 5,470 crore rupees. Union Civil Aviation Minister Kinjarappu Rammohan Naidu today said that the next phase of the Ude Desh Ka Aam Nagrik or Udaan scheme aims to enhance connectivity to 120 new destinations and enable 4 crore passengers to travel over the next 10 years. Mr. Naidu was addressing a workshop on the next phase of Udaan in New Delhi.
2: It is going to be worked in a very close partnership between the government of India, the state governments, all the stakeholders coming together and creating a strong foundation to increase the airport network by 100 more airports, heliport network to 200 more heliports, and we see also to encourage Atmanirbhar Bharat, we are going to purchase 2 Hindustan 228 Dornier aircrafts, which we are going to give to Alliance Air, and we are also going to purchase 2 helicopters, which we are going to put with Pawan Hans.
0: In a major boost to regional connectivity, the first commercial flight between Daman and New Delhi was flagged off today from the newly built Namo Airport. Union Civil Aviation Minister Kinjarappu Rammohan Naidu and Union Territory Administrator Praful Patel jointly flagged off the maiden flight. The airport was recently inaugurated by Prime Minister Narendra Modi. Our correspondent has the details.
3: The direct air connectivity between Daman and the national capital is expected to give a major boost to tourism, trade and investment in the region. Passengers will no longer have to rely on long road or rail journeys. According to the local administration, plans are already underway to expand air services from Namo Airport to other major cities across the country in the near future. Pravesh Adiyacha, Akashwani News, Ahmedabad.
0: The Ministry of Housing and Urban Affairs has approved the guidelines for the program for accelerated renewal and incentivization of vehicle assets for reducing transport air pollution and network emissions or Parivartan scheme. The scheme is aimed at facilitating the replacement of older, highly polluting trucks and buses operating in the National Capital Region with cleaner Bharat Stage or BS6 compliant or electric vehicles. This is Akashvani giving you the news. For quick news updates round the clock, follow us on our X handle at AIR News Alerts. And for details of these stories and more, log on to our website www.newsonair.gov.in and download the News on AIR app. Welcome back. 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Union Agriculture and Farmers Welfare Minister Shivraj Singh Chauhan has said that India has achieved a record production of 376 million tons.

0: of food grains and 377 million tons of horticultural produce this year, despite challenges posed by climate change. Mr. Chauhan was addressing a press conference in New Delhi. He said the scientists are now going directly to the fields to work alongside the farmers.
1: Our agricultural production has broken all records. Food grains production has reached 376 million tons, while horticulture production stands at 377 million tons. This is an extraordinary achievement. In a single year, 386 new varieties of 44 crops have been developed. Of these, 94 are climate resilient and 29 are biofortified varieties. The Khet Bachao campaign has also done commendable work.
0: Science and Technology Minister Dr. Jitendra Singh today called for stronger collaboration between scientific institutions, industry and state governments to ensure that homegrown technologies are implemented on a much larger scale across the country. Dr. Singh said this while addressing the year-long Platinum Jubilee celebrations of CSIR, Central Road Research Institute in New Delhi. Union Minister of State for Information and Broadcasting, Dr. L. Murugan, today said that the government has brought rapid changes in governance since 2014, helping elevate India's global standing. The minister was speaking after inaugurating a post office passport seva kendra at Periyar Nagar in Chennai. Dr. Murugan said the government has ensured that the benefits of its welfare schemes reach every citizen, including those in the remotest parts of the country. The grand annual Rath Yatra of Lord Jagannath is drawing lakhs of devotees across the country. While the epicenter of the festival is the holy city of Puri in Orissa, the chariot festival is celebrated with immense devotion, vibrant processions and cultural festivities across multiple states. More from our Bhuvaneshwar correspondent.
2: The sacred city of Puri remained immersed in an ocean of devotion as lakhs of devotees participated in the ceremonial pulling of the majestic chariots of Lord Jagannath, Lord Balbhadra and Devi Subhadra along the grand road following the completion of the sacred Pahandi Bijay and Chhera Pahandra rituals. The pulling of the chariots was suspended for the day as night set in, and the divine journey to the revered Sri Gundicha temple will resume tomorrow. However, the festivities were overshadowed by a stampede-like incident near the Sri Gundicha temple, where one devotee reportedly lost his life and several others sustained injuries. The seriously injured have been shifted to nearby hospitals for treatment. The Odisha government has ordered a high-level inquiry into the incident, while security and crowd management arrangements have been further strengthened for the remaining course of the festival. With Prakash Dash's report from Bhubaneswar, Renuka, Akashwani News.
0: In Gujarat, the 149th annual Rath Yatra of Lord Jagannath is being celebrated in Ahmedabad today with religious fervour. The chariots of Lord Jagannath, Lord Balbhadra and Devi Subhadra are moving along the traditional 16-kilometre route amid elaborate security arrangements. Thousands of devotees have lined the streets with chants of Jai Jagannath echoing across the city. Similar Rath Yatras are also being held in Bhavnagar, Junagadh and Surat. President Draupadi Murmu has written an article on the occasion of Rath Yatra today. In the article, the president prayed to Mahaprabhu Jagannath to provide protection to the country and the entire world. President Murmu highlighted that Mahaprabhu is always there to alleviate the sorrows of the people of the entire world. India and Finland today discussed strengthening economic and financial cooperation, enhancing trade and investment ties, and expanding collaboration in digitalization and emerging sectors. Commerce and Industry Minister Piyush Goyal met Finland's Deputy Prime Minister and Finance Minister Riikka Pura in Helsinki. They also explored opportunities to further deepen India-Finland engagement under the India-EU FTA. United States intensified its strikes on Iran earlier this morning, hitting targets further north of the country, as American forces also fired into a ship. The U.S. accused the ship of trying to break its naval blockade on the Islamic Republic. Iran retaliated with missile and drone fire targeting U.S. allies in the region before dawn and warned its attacks may escalate. Iranian officials said recent U.S. strikes have killed more than 35 people and injured over 300. Strikes also reached into areas around Iran's capital, Tehran, for the first time in this latest round of violence. American attacks reportedly targeted Semnan province, home to Iran's ballistic missile production and space program.

0: spokesperson for the Iranian military's Khatam al-Anbiya central headquarters threatened that Iran could launch widespread attacks on regional infrastructure if the U.S. hits Iranian bridges and power plants. He said that under no circumstances and in no way they will allow America to interfere in the Strait of Hormuz. Benchmark domestic equity indices ended on a flat note today. We have a report.
1: The Sensex added just a point to close at 77,187. The Nifty dipped 6 points to settle at 24,073. In the broader market on the National Stock Exchange, the Mid-Cap 100 dropped 0.4% and the Small-Cap 100 index fell by 0.1%. In the Forex market, the rupee depreciated by 9 paisa to close at 96 rupees and 35 paisa against the US dollar. With Ayushi's report, Anubha Rohatgi for Akashwani News.
0: The India Meteorological Department, IMD, has forecast enhanced rainfall activity over eastern northeast India, eastern Uttar Pradesh and western Himalayan region during the next 7 days. Isolated extremely heavy rainfall is also likely to prevail over Odisha today. The weather department said that Himachal Pradesh, Jammu and Kashmir and Ladakh are expected to experience isolated to scattered rainfall tomorrow. According to IMD, similar conditions will also prevail over Delhi, Haryana, Chandigarh and Punjab during the next 3 to 4 days and Rajasthan till the 22nd of this month. On to sports now. Two Indian men boxers clinched gold while three others bagged silver at Asian Under-19 and Under-23 championships in Jakarta today. India concluded its campaign at the championships with strong performances in the finals. Vishwanath Suresh in 50 kilograms and Ganga in 55 kilograms won gold in the Under-23 men's category. Vanshaj in 65 kg settled for silver. In the Under-19 men's finals, Aditya in 55 kg and Shubham Rajput in 90 kg also finished with silver medals. In men's cricket, India have set a target of 234 runs for host England in second one-day international of the three-match series at Cardiff. India were all out for 233 in 44 overs. Earlier, England's skipper Harry Brooke won the toss and opted to field. India had defeated England by 6 wickets in the first one-day international in Birmingham on Tuesday. In badminton, two-time Olympic medalist PV Sindhu outclassed world number 5 Han Yu of China to storm into the quarterfinals of the Japan Open in Tokyo today. She will next face Nozomi Okuhara of Japan tomorrow. And in FIFA World Cup, defending champions Argentina defeated England 2-1 in the second semi-final at Atlanta Stadium in the US to set up the title clash with European powerhouse Spain. The summit clash will be on Sunday night at New Jersey Stadium in the US. And now before we end the bulletin, the headlines once again. India achieves major milestone bringing over 1 billion citizens under social protection framework. Prime Minister Narendra Modi to flag off country's first hydrogen-powered train from Jind Railway Station in Haryana tomorrow. Direct commercial flight begins between Daman and New Delhi, marking new era of air connectivity. World-renowned Rath Yatra of Lord Jagannath in Orissa's Puri draws lakhs of devotees. U.S. expands strikes into northern Iran, disables ship trying to break naval blockade. Tehran retaliates. Two Indian men boxers clinch gold while three bag silver at Asian Under-19 and Under-23 championships in Jakarta. And in men's cricket, India set a target of 234 runs against host England in second ODI in Cardiff. That's all in the news at 9. Good night.

0: 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In the program Spotlight, now we bring you a discussion on Semicon 2.0, new push to strengthen India's semiconductor ecosystem. The participants are Ashok Chandak, President, India Electronics and Semiconductor Association, and Subimal Bhattacharji, IT and Technology Expert. Moderator is Anubha Rohatgi.
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1: Before we begin this discussion, let's listen into what Union Minister Ashwini Vaishnav said about the Union Cabinet's decision yesterday on the Semicon 2.0 program.
3: सेमिकॉन 2.0 127,500 करोड़ रुपए का सेमिकॉन 2.0 आज माननीय प्रधानमंत्री जी ने अप्रूव किया हम सब जानते हैं कि सेमीकंडक्टर इंडस्ट्री एक फाउंडेशनल इंडस्ट्री है जो कि आज जितनी भी मैन्युफैक्चरिंग होती है 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बन के उभरा है
1: Mr. Chandak, at a time when the world is reeling from a memory chip shortage, how does Semicon 2.0 fit into India's broader strategy of reducing dependence on imports?
2: Yes, indeed. There is a memory chip shortage and the prices of the memories have gone up substantially over the last 6 months, particularly because of the boom in the AI, hyperscalers and other stuff. And this is really creating a bit difficulty. However, the ups and downs and the cycles, boom and bust, continues to play in the semiconductor industry. And the long-term investment, the long-term strategies should not deter any country or a company from the core goals. From Indian perspective, India has already started this semiconductor-related manufacturing journey several years ago, let's say 5 years ago, with the ISM 1.0 or they call Semicon 1.0. And this has to progress further. I would say that this is right now an opportune time to do this. What we are seeing is a major investment upturn or surge worldwide. Many countries, many companies have started to invest more and more now in the semiconductor sector as the demand is expected to grow to almost $1 billion in 2028. And that way, we are at a very opportune time. Now, this current program, which is called Semicon 2.0, has been clearly designed to reduce the dependence on the imports. Today, we import more than 95% of the semiconductors. With phase one, few plants are already operational. They are shipping some parts to India and something to the export. While once this all 12 plants are operational, and with phase two, the way strategy has been rolled out, which is building the complete ecosystem, is going to help us to garner more investment and more projects that would feed into the domestic electronics manufacturing and reduce the import dependence. So I would call, we're really moving towards more self-reliance and it should not be mistaken as 100% self-reliance, but we're increasing the reliance actually so that we can feed our own manufactured semiconductor chip and reduce the import.
1: What are the key objectives or as the union minister put it, what are the six pillars of a Semicon 2.0?
2: The key objective, I would say, for Semicon 2.0 is to build on a foundation which is laid on a Semicon 1.0. Mm. And that was mainly fabs and OSAT. OSAT means assembly and test operations. Mm. And those 12 plants, majority of them are assembly and test, progressing well. However, for the fabs to be operational, it needs a lot of other stuff, actually. And that is what is being addressed now in the Semicon 2.0. The objectives includes more building the entire ecosystem and building onto the phase one, creating the ecosystem that would include the fabs and OSATs. Plus, in addition, build over our product design capability. We have the design engineering pool, but they don't do the product designs that we need to do. And that will be supported in the new policy. R&D, so that we have the long-term sustainable roadmap for manufacturing technology development. Then talent development, which is equally important. There is a shortage of the talents worldwide, and India could be one of the key talent provider over there, not only for India, but also globally. And last but not the least is the materials and machines. Yeah. And this is the most important element because materials and machine constitutes a major chunk of any manufacturing activity. Right. And India has got an important role to play in that.
1: And at this point in program, let me welcome Mr. Subimal Bhattacharji to Akashvani's Spotlight program. Mr. Bhattacharji, welcome to the program.
4: Namaskar, thank you.
1: Mr. Bhattacharji, we are talking about the six pillars of the Semicon 2.0, which was announced yesterday by the government. Now, one of the key pillars is related to machines and materials, under which companies involved in manufacturing and R&D of raw material in the chip manufacturing industry, including minerals and gases, will be incentivized. What is the significance of this particular objective, you know, of incentivizing, and how is it going to give a boost to the semiconductor industry and this ecosystem in the country?
4: This has been a great step in bringing in Semicon 2.0, and of course, there was an anticipation. So the outlay of 1,27,500 crore is a good step. And I would think that this second step builds logically on the first, and whatever has been understood in terms of the experience as well as whatever has been achieved, I think the base has been set very right. So to coming to your question, the machines and materials pillar is the most telling addition, I would think, you know, to the Semicon 1.0 that was there. Because for the first time, the government is trying to incentivize the picks and shovels of the industry, you know, the equipment, chemicals, gases, and precision components that fabs consume. A supply layer, ISM 1.0, barely touched, and that today is dominated by a handful of firms in the US, Japan, the Netherlands, and South Korea. So basically, inherently, you know, there, of course, remained business risks as well as, you know, the

0: geopolitical risks when all of the building blocks actually remained with others. So now that the focus is there in Semicon 2.0, build and incentivize companies and entities that get into these areas, I think this is significant. You know, chemicals form a very important part of the whole ecosystem. Similarly, the precision components that the fabs consume. So the whole effort to go into the whole ecosystem and get into each of these, I think this is very big. In fact, the fabs pillar broadens the target from silicon alone to compound, discrete, and display fabrication. Similarly, the R&D pillar sets a deliberately harder goal. So I think, you know, the whole of the system approach and getting it incentivized makes a lot of sense, because now a lot of the Indian business houses are also sensitized to the long-term prospects of this business. And when they see the incentives, also we'll see more players from the coming from the country in this space.
1: An important element of second edition of ISM is the focus on foreign collaboration, be it efforts to attract manufacturers to set up their units in India or getting some of the most advanced technologies here. So how is it going to make India more competitive when we already have established international hubs, you know, countries who are established names in this particular field? How will this collaboration, how will this focus help India establish itself in the international, in the global semiconductor ecosystem? Mr. Chandak, let's start with you.
2: So my view is, for semiconductor manufacturing particularly, we have to understand that, we have to appreciate that this is a global industry, and international collaboration is very essential. For design, we already have it, because there are several global companies, those are operating in India. But for manufacturing perspective, again, it is the same. It's critical. We don't have manufacturing technology. So India today is not only offering the incentives to mitigate some of the risk of the global players and their concerns, but also providing a long-term policy framework, skill talent, and above all, we have the growing domestic demand. There's a huge consumption of a semiconductor, let's say about $103 billion likely to happen by 2030. So that covers this. Now, with this policy, we are expanding the scope of the entire ecosystem, which covers the design, the packaging, the R&D, the equipment, materials, everything, so that that helps the OSATs and the manufacturing activity. So this will go on. I want to give another point here. While we do these Semicon events, these are happening also worldwide, and my experience of attending other events, be it Japan or in Singapore or in Taiwan, the global companies are also showing strong interest. And the next upcoming Semicon India event, which is happening in the month of September 17, 18, 19 in Delhi, we already see more than 300 companies registered. They are going to showcase their products and solutions. They have taken the booths. More than 50 global CXOs are going to travel. They would meet the government, the officials, the Indian industry players. So this is already expanding. And we have six country pavilions, by the way, in this event. So six country pavilions are set up in the Semicon India, are going to be set up in Semicon India in September, and roundtables. So I would say that this is giving very clear signal of a confidence it gives to the global companies to come to India for entire value chain perspective, be it manufacturing or be it equipment or be it design. And that way, it is really helping a lot.
1: Mr. Bhattacharya, would you like to add something to this, this focus on collaboration with foreign manufacturers and, you know, attracting some of the most advanced technologies here to make India a global hub and be competitive with other established hubs?
0: Sure. I think Mr. Chandok has answered it very well. But what I can say is that now India has built a layered incentive structure, you know, specifically aimed at pulling global manufacturer suppliers here. Just recently, you saw Mitsubishi Chemicals going to Assam and Bengal and even meeting with the center. But, you know, the interest in Assam is that OSAT plant in Jagi Road outside of Guwahati should also be functional before the end of the year. So there are interests, you know, like Japanese companies are some of the very toughest companies before taking a decision. They do a lot of homework. So I think there are a lot of interest in the foreign companies also to look at India because of the size of the market, and also possibly because there is skill and talent that is there. So what comes, I think, is very, very crucial for understanding that the government is offering fiscal support of up to 50% of project costs for silicon fab and 50% of capital expenditure for compound semiconductors, silicon photonics, MEMS, discrete semiconductor fabs. So even on the design side, the design-linked incentive scheme provided financial incentives plus design infrastructure. Now the policy support across every major segment of the

0: value chain comes. So if we are able to get the suppliers, the large global suppliers here, and juxtapose them along with many of the domestic investors that come in, because as I mentioned earlier, there is a lot of interest because of the policy support. I think business-wise, it would make a lot of sense, but also even growing a manufacturing ecosystem all around the semiconductor ecosystem in the country.
1: Mr. Tandak, semiconductor manufacturing and design requires a skilled workforce. What kind of provision has been made in Semicon 2.0 for this talent development?
2: Talent development is one of the important pillar of this new policy, and it really creates the major impetus by utilizing the industry and academia both. Usually, we have left the talent development activity to the institutes or academic institutes. So that remains one area where the course curriculums and other stuff. So there are provisions made to make the course curriculums, those will be more industry-oriented. Number two, the industry involvement into this talent development or reskilling, because particularly on the manufacturing side, if we look at, there is a dearth of shortage because India never had the manufacturing industry. So industry themselves are going to do kind of sending the people outside of India before they send the plants or create the concept of the train the trainers. That would go on. Next point is there would be creation of the pilot lines and laboratories across India in a multiple institutes so that the engineering pool or a technician pool would get first-hand training established over there itself. And this is over and above usually for a design industry. The talent development is very well set up because most of the companies, they have their own internal programs of the development of the people. So these are the few areas which is looking into the talent development, and this remains definitely a focus.
1: Mr. Bhattacharjee, what kind of multiplier effect will this program, Semicon 2.0, have on India's economy? What role is it expected to play in supporting growth in other sectors?
0: Oh, definitely, the fact that the manufacturing aspects in the whole semiconductor ecosystem comes up in a larger fashion gives a lot of impetus first even around the the education sector, where you look at your skilling and talents to be more focused towards this industry. First and foremost, the educational ecosystem gets a boost. Secondly, as the manufacturing of components and chemicals and other related ancillary industries also pick up the cascading impact to various tiers of the manufacturing ecosystem goes further. So, the knowledge comes up, more people get employed, and more people get employed in sectors that have a long port still in the future. So I think that is another big effect.
1: Mr. Ashok Chandak, Mr. Subimal Bhattacharjee, thank you so much for joining Akashvani's Spotlight program and sharing your views on this issue.
0: Thank you.
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3: 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The participants were Ashok Chandak, President, India Electronic and Semiconductor Association, and Subimal Bhattacharjee, IT and Technology Expert. Moderator was Anubha Rohatgi. 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
3: Thank you for having me.
2: The banking, financial services and insurance sector is entering a new era of cyber risk. Can you briefly point out those risks?
3: See, there are two things. If you look at this report, the overall perspective,

0: ways, the cyber attacks are evolving much faster than our cyber defense cycles. The time between a new attack technique emerging and being exploited at scale has shrunk from years to months and sometimes to weeks and days. And that means the complete cybersecurity ecosystem, the security models must become predictive and not stay merely reactive. Now, considering this, there are two sectors which will go complete overhaul. One is the financial sector because 80 to 90% of cybercrime cases are coming from the financial sector, the OTP fraud cases, money being stolen, banks being hacked. This is the only sector where the cybercrime has become a mass-scale problem where public is facing the brunt every day. You know, cyber attacks on other sectors like power grid, electrical, they do not hurt the public in everyday life. But cyber scams happening, things like retailers, hacking of financial data of fintech companies, they are affecting the money and livelihood of people at public scale. So, the banks, the financial security is now extremely critical for any economy, and that is why the cyber security of the entire banking sector has to now evolve. RBI has done a wonderful job as a regulator in bringing this sector to the front, but I think much more needs to be done. That's number one. Second, as cybercrime grows, as data protection laws comes in, a lot of people would go for cyber insurance because, you know, the majority of these fintech companies are dependent on their entire business in online mode. Today, if you have to apply for a credit card, you apply through an app. The KYC is done through an app. Bank accounts are opened through an app. So when the entire process is going online, the data is online, the risk of getting that data hacked or losing data being misused is also increasing. And good cyber attack might take down the entire company. And that is why, like in the Western countries, a lot of companies are now going towards cyber insurance. It's a new emerging market. Our insurance companies are not yet ready for it. And once they become ready to provide cyber insurance, then the question will come of standardization of cyber security for these companies and different sectors. And that is why this report says that cyber threats and landscape is evolving and the entire security ecosystem has to change, especially in the fintech sector and insurance sector.
1: My next question is, cyber security threats are becoming increasingly sophisticated. Do you feel trusted partnerships between public institutions and industry are essential to strengthen digital trust?
0: Of course, you see, earlier cyber criminals need only technical expertise. Today, with the use of artificial intelligence, even that, you know, more technical expertise is not needed. With the help of AI, anybody can create convincing phishing emails, they can clone voices, they can make deepfake videos, and then, you know, they can carry out KYC fraud, phishing frauds, they can steal money, they can steal your social media credentials, email accounts, they can manipulate your KYC process, do a fraudulent KYC. So the barrier to entry in cybercrime is becoming very, very lower, and humans are now becoming the weakest link. It's not the technology which is the weakest link now. It is now the humans. Look at 80-90% of the cybercrime cases. Most of them are OTP frauds, digital arrest, phishing scams, where, you know, human psychology is being manipulated because we do not have this culture of digital hygiene in India. So humans are now becoming a weakest link in the entire cybersecurity ecosystem. There are two ways to changing this. One is obviously you could deploy AI at scale. You go for stringent, you know, cybersecurity audits. You could involve companies, and government can make policies, regulations. But there are limitations to the government's approach. It can only intervene by the instrument of policy and laws. But ultimately, the security has to be then provided by the government agencies like CERT, NCIPC, and, you know, other agencies. But if you look at the history and, you know, the technical manpower of these people, resources are very, very limited. They're good, but they're very limited. So only way you can scale resources and you can provide security at scale is by collaborating with the private sector where talent is readily available. So a collaboration with public sector and private sector will enhance cybersecurity ecosystem in India.
1: So, do you feel there is the government working towards developing indigenous cybersecurity capabilities?
0: Yes, government has been focusing from indigenous cybersecurity capacity from last 10 to 12 years. So that is, and not every government has tried, not only in this government. Previous governments tried from 2000 to 2010, 12, 14, up to now 25. You know, many of the governments have tried to ensure that the cybersecurity ecosystem in India is in-house. You know, Indian talent is available, it is deployed with Indian companies, but there are challenges to it. The problem of brain drain, problem of talent leaving for greener pastures and foreign companies. So it's a problem you fight every day. But regulators like RBI

0: ensure, you know, with the policies like data localization, data has to be kept in India. You know, certain parent companies are only allowed to do audit of, you know, government PSUs and government departments. So there has been a push towards Indianization of entire cybersecurity ecosystem.
1: And what are your valuable suggestions to our listeners so that they can check these threats of cyber attacks at an initial stage?
0: I think the best firewall against any cybercrime is a digital literacy. Digital literacy is the first line of defense in any society, in any developing country. The best firewall is an informed citizen. People should never share their OTPs, one-time passwords with anyone for any reason. We must never install any unknown apps. We must never trust any urgent digital financial transaction request without verification. Anybody calling for any urgency asking money, never trust. Enable two-factor authentication in all your accounts, be it social media, banking, WhatsApp. Always enable two-factor authentication. If you have a Jan Dhan account, never lend your account to anyone, no matter how much the returns they are promising. You know, there are people who offer farmers, you know, who are rickshaw pullers, that they'll use a debit card and bank account to keep some money, and they'll pay 20-25% interest fee for using their account. It's like renting accounts. And then these accounts are misused for scams. So never ever give your debit card or bank account and rent to anyone, no matter what returns are promised. Last, if you come across any cybercrime, immediately call up 1930 and report. If you're an educated citizen who has knowledge about cyber, teach to your, you know, grandparents, your family members about the same. Spread awareness. That's the best defense.
1: And do you feel that in the current scenario, it is required to move beyond periodic security interventions towards continuous risk assessment with coordinated response and stronger information sharing?
0: No, that is a thing which is right in the very beginning. I pointed out that now entire cyber ecosystem and our response mechanism has to evolve from being reactive to being proactive. And that will happen when you use artificial intelligence and machine learning technologies to preemptively detect cybercrime and stop the attacks. So behavior-based, you know, risk has to be assessed, behavior-based alerts have to be generated. And many of the government departments are already doing it. CERT is already very actively involved in issuing such proactive alerts. And that's how the journey is going to be in the future.
1: And what are the key risks that are likely to shape the cybersecurity landscape in the future?
0: I think the biggest risk is how do we try and regulate the use of artificial intelligence? The kind of risk it will create in the form of, you know, deepfake videos or, you know, phishing emails, cloning e1ics, the trust will become a victim. You know, earlier we used to trust what we see. Now with the emergence of deepfakes and artificial intelligence, it seems that, you know, the new saying is that we do not trust what you see or what you hear. So the AI is now posing a challenge by reducing the entry-level cyber barrier for any cyber criminals. It is also creating new challenges for KYC verification in digital mode, because using these technologies, fraudulent KYCs are taking place. People are bypassing face verification mechanisms by using deepfake videos. So that's a challenge which AI is posing. So I think that ultimately what we'll see that if we are able to regulate AI well in our society, we'll be able to stop half of the attacks in the future.
1: And what do you think the financial institutions need to be equipped with to tackle both current and future cyber threats?
0: I think for financial ecosystems, A, they must monitor dark web effectively for any leaked data. They must provide for threat, you know, subscribe for threat intelligence feeds. They must actively collaborate with cybersecurity researchers to find any vulnerabilities in their ecosystem. They must participate in bug bounty programs. They must run responsible public disclosure programs for any vulnerability which is found by any researcher in their ecosystem. They must effectively and periodically inform their customers, spread awareness about, you know, how their mechanisms work, how, you know, customers should not share OTPs with anyone, what sort of links to trust, which are genuine and bank apps. So these are small little steps of awareness, but they go a long way in a rural society where people are not very equipped with cyber hygiene.
1: As you spoke about AI, so you can throw some light on how AI can be utilized to tackle those cyber attacks or threats.
0: There are multiple things. Like a simplest thing, you could use artificial intelligence to detect any anomalies in the financial withdrawal from any account. So suppose these days you get a AI-generated call if you do a high-value transaction on your credit card to confirm whether it's actually you or not. Now, if I'm doing a 30,000, 40,000 rupees transaction, it may be a high-value or low-value transaction for me, but for a poor farmer sitting in a village, even 3,000 rupees transaction is a high-value transaction. So you cannot decide any quantum that this is the high value.

0: is the low value. You could use AI to decide that based on the customer history and his, you know, income tax records or his banking history, what value is a high value for him, and you could generate a call. So suppose if a guy who has never withdrawn more than 2000 rupees in his life, suddenly somebody is withdrawing 5000 rupees from his account by using an ATM, AI could be deployed to find that anomaly, alert the customer immediately and go for an automated verification call. So that's one way. You could use AI to detect cyber attacks in advance. So there are multiple ways you could do it, but I, you know, personally always advocate that we must focus on deployment of AI to prevent the frauds and prevent, you know, frauds carried out on the poor people, not these big scale frauds on the financial ecosystems, banks, and everything. They have got enough technologies. They're well educated, well versed, well equipped, and financially well off to buy technologies. We must look for solutions which can be deployed at mass scale to protect ordinary people from getting scammed. That's where AI can help.
1: So is the government working towards developing any indigenous cyber security capabilities?
0: Obviously, they are collaborating with the renowned startups. They are buying products. Startups are encouraged to deploy such products. So in their overall, you know, system, government is not only looking at capacity building, government is looking at an ecosystem building also for the entire cyber sector.
1: And recent trends have shown that senior citizens are mostly falling prey to this digital threat. So according to you, how we should make them aware of about such threats?
0: That's a new challenge which is emerging in the entire Indian society, especially the cases of digital frauds. Senior citizens are scammed by selling panic. They're getting calls that their loved one and dear ones, you know, grandchildren are arrested in foreign countries for carrying drugs. Fake calls are made where, you know, children are crying and seeking urgent monetary transactions to let them go, or, you know, with money for bail and all those things. Senior citizens are always very worried about the grandchildren, especially the wards are studying abroad. And two, because of their age and the generational gap, they are not very well-versed to figure out whether it is a scam or a real thing taking place. They are literally, you know, helpless. And the only way we can help is that the bank should provide some mechanism for additional verification of high-value transactions if the transactions are happening in the account of senior citizens. Maybe on-call verification calls, maybe routine checks or an awareness scams for senior citizens. So I think banks have to go extra mile for financial literacy for senior citizens to protect them from cyber scams.
1: 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Thank you, Jiten Jain, for sharing your such valuable thoughts.
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2: 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The participants were Jiten Jain, cybersecurity expert, and Bishal Das, Akashvani correspondent. 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

0: travel to Chandigarh, where he will unveil several development projects worth over 6,600 crore rupees. The Prime Minister will thereafter visit Jalandhar in Punjab, where he will launch multiple development projects worth over 5,470 crore rupees. Prime Minister Narendra Modi today held a conversation with the Amir of Qatar, Sheikh Tamim bin Hamad Al Thani, and conveyed his condolences on the passing of Father Amir, Sheikh Hamad bin Khalifa Al Thani. In a social media post, Mr. Modi said that the Father Amir of Qatar's enduring legacy will continue to guide the two countries as they further strengthen their strategic partnership. He also recalled Father Amir's deep affection for India, his warmth towards the Indian community in Qatar, and his steadfast commitment to India-Qatar relations. The National Testing Agency, NTA, has declared results of NEET UG 2026 re-exam. Over 11 lakh candidates have qualified for admission to undergraduate medical, dental, Ayush and allied programs. Scorecards of all candidates are available on the official website neet.nta.nic.in. NTA said that the result has been declared in time so that the medical admission and counselling calendar for candidates stays on track. A total of close to 20 lakh candidates appeared for re-exam this year at 5,440 centres in 551 cities in India and 14 cities abroad. The grand annual Rath Yatra of Lord Jagannath is drawing lakhs of devotees across the country. While the epicentre of the festival is the holy city of Puri in Odisha, the chariot festival is celebrated with immense devotion, vibrant processions and cultural festivities across multiple states. In men's cricket, chasing a target of 234 runs set by India, England were 68 for 3 in 15 overs in second one-day international of three-match series at Sophia Gardens, Cardiff, when reports last came in. In badminton, two-time Olympic medalist PV Sindhu outclassed world number 5 Han Yui of China to storm into the quarterfinals of the Japan Open in Tokyo today. She will next face Nozomi Okuhara of Japan tomorrow. And that is the end of this news bulletin.
1: Medium wave 343, Sharia 6 meter, yani 873 kilohertz. 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